Falco's Weekend Top 25 Countdown. Looking back, Pink Panther is stateside. Kicking out the top 10, you just heard Bruno Mars, I Just Might, at number 9. And ain't nothing slowing this woman down. She deserves every bit of the success. It's Ella Langley, choosing Texas, number 8.

0: Ariana Grande, Hate That I Made You Love Me at number 7. Animals are sick of us. I ain't never heard of more people getting attacked by animals. Look, here's a little simple rule, and I should have followed it. If dogs are fired at you, don't break them up. It was just instinctual. Stray dog at the dog park attacked my friend's dog. I, of course, jumped in. The dog bit my ear. It nearly severed my ear. Nearly bit the entire top half of my ear off. It was very painful, and I'm still recovering, still dealing with that. So, whew. But then all my other friends are like, yeah, this cat attacked me, or this dog. I'm like, these animals are sick. And all these giant sharks, come on. Oh, the animals are fighting back, y'all. Head on a swivel. Knuckle up.
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Taylor Swift, I Knew It, I Knew You at number 6. So Taylor and Travis are back. They're done. Honeymoon's over. And, you know, lots of insiders saying just getting back to regular life. And this is it. And I just imagine it's for anybody, really. Like, you get married. There's that whirlwind of, like, preparing the wedding. Everything's crazy. Then you do it. Then you go on a honeymoon. And then you're back to life afterwards. And you're like, oh, okay. Now this is just it. This is mundane life. But, I mean, anything, not mundane, I mean, Taylor and Travis, but just settling back into life and being normal. And, you know, I look forward to that one day, to be honest. I look forward to the mundane. It's Olivia Dean. So easy to fall in love. Kick it out, top 5.

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Talkers Weekend, Top 25 Countdown, Look Back, Zara Larson, Midnight Sun at number 4. You just heard Olivia Rodrigo drop dead at number 3. Now, y'all, we got a brand new number 1. And you know how I know? Because our previous number 1, Tame Impala and Dracula, is happening right now at number 2.

0: it all. Bruno back on top. Number one on the Pop Quiz Weekend Top 25 Countdown. And, you know, the pasta's but, got something pretty cool maybe happening with Bruno coming up soon. So, you know, just, you know, keep it here. If you're loving some people, Bruno. We're here all night.
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0: to hype your night. Lauren Snap, Donnie Meacham. We like to laugh a lot, don't we, Donnie?
1: Oh, we are always laughing. More on the inside, and because my 17 personalities are all talking to each other at the same time, and I am cackling. And lucky for you, we do it Monday through Friday. Yeah, right there in the Pop Quiz Shack. Okay.

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0: to your weekend or the weekend that you're trying to have. Let's do it. Tonight, we're inside of the Pop Crush Weekend Mix. You're here, I'm here, we're here. Let's go. Right back with more hits. Don't go in.
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0: right before this countdown, just a few minutes ago, gave us a killer weekend countdown. And he does it every weekend, which helps me decide, oh my God, I'm like, I love this song. I'm going to play that. You know, I'm going to take inspiration from Donnie. Make sure you get here earlier on the weekends to check out his countdown. But if you missed any of the songs, don't worry. I stole from Donnie and I'm playing all those songs tonight in the mix as well. In the mix, the Pop Crush Weekend Mix. Continue.
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0: Weekend Mix. That is my time, and it always goes so fast. I'm DJ Digital, and I'm grateful. I am grateful to get to do this each and every weekend with you. And thank you to my wonderful team, my support, my staff, my day ones, my people, man. Donnie Meacham and Lauren Snap, you hear them all week long, Pop Crush Nights, and then we get to hold it down for the Pop Crush Weekend. And if you enjoy tonight, guess what? We do this every weekend. So don't go anywhere. Just stay here. Get through every night, Pop Crush Nights, right, throughout the week, and then we're back at it again. I love it. You love it. We love it. And we love you. Hey, do me a favor. I am out of here. Have a good rest of your weekend. In the meantime, in between time, make a promise to me that you will take care of yourself and each other.
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0: 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And we're looking everywhere. 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Or maybe you're just the funniest person everyone knows.
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0: Las Vegas was built for stars. And on August 22nd, two of boxing's biggest take center stage. Rolly Romero never follows the script.
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0: It's time to put up or shut up. Rolly Romero versus Teofimo Lopez. August 22nd.
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0: Las Vegas was built for stars. And on August 22nd, two of boxing's biggest take center stage. Rolly Romero never follows the script.
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1: 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I'm going all in.
0: It's time to put up or shut up. Rolly Romero versus Teofimo Lopez. August 22nd.
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I bet. 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

0: Las Vegas was built for stars. And on August 22nd, two of boxing's biggest take center stage. Rolly Romero never follows the script.
1: This is my game.
0: Teofimo Lopez has never needed one.
2: This guy's got a big mouth.
0: For years, they've had plenty to say.
2: All you do is talk.
0: But with world championship gold on the line, can they back it?
1: Teo, I'm here. I'm going all in.
0: It's time to put up or shut up. Rolly Romero versus Teofimo Lopez. August 22nd.
2: I'll shut you up.
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0: 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And we're looking everywhere. Maybe you're already on the radio. 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Maybe you're a content creator, influencer, comedian. Or maybe you're just the funniest person everyone knows.
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0: Las Vegas was built for stars. And on August 22nd, two of boxing's biggest take center stage. Rolly Romero never follows the script.
1: This is my game.
0: Teofimo Lopez has never needed one.
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1: Teo, I'm here. I'm going all in.
0: It's time to put up or shut up. Rolly Romero versus Teofimo Lopez. August 22nd.
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2: What we know is that these sort of programs really incentivize workers to report less.
1: 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Then,
3: one of the biggest frustrations with the boys and young men that we work with is that they say everyone talks about them, but nobody talks with them.
4: 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I'm Marty Peterson.
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1: A pizza party can celebrate a birthday, a sales goal, or the end of a busy stretch at work. For some companies, it can also be the prize for reaching a certain number of days without a reported injury. That may sound like a safety win, but it can put the person who gets hurt in an awkward position. Speak up, and everyone loses out. But workplace mistreatment doesn't always begin with an accident. It can also look like unpredictable hours, unstable pay, constant pressure, or the feeling that your job is essential even though you're treated as replaceable and unskilled. There's a big difference between a safe and supportive workplace on paper versus in reality. Jessica Martinez is the executive director of the National Council for Occupational Safety and Health, better known as COSH.
2: There are companies that will claim to be have a safety culture, but incentivize workers with a bonus, a pizza party, if they go X amount of days without reporting an injury. What we know is that these sort of programs really incentivize workers to report less. And truly what we are saying is what our workforce needs to do, we need to incentivize workers to report more to prevent these injuries and illness in the workplaces. So if more workers are aware of the conditions of work, of the impacts to their health, then we're truly creating a safety culture.
1: The latest federal data counted more than 5,000 work-related deaths in 2024. That's one every 104 minutes. Private industry employers also reported 2.5 million non-fatal injuries and illnesses. But that second number is exactly what the government calls it, employer reported. The reality is that national data doesn't fully capture what workers are experiencing, and that gap extends beyond injuries. Sometimes the harm shows up in the uncertainty and stress built into the job itself. Benjamin Lohr is a writer and the author of The Secret Life of Groceries. While researching the book, he spoke with workers in many segments of the food supply chain. He also took a job at a local grocery store.
9: I also worked at a Whole Foods fish counter for a short stint to just really get the experience of working in the store. And you know, there are a lot of things that came out of that. One, probably most salient, was just how difficult the scheduling process can be for retail workers. And so people are treated a little bit more like products, which is like highly in demand when they're needed in the high demand moments in the store, and then kind of obnoxious waste if there's a slow demand and told to go home.
1: For the store, that flexibility kept staffing close to customer demand. For the employee, it meant not knowing how many hours would appear on their next paycheck and not having a steady stream of reliable income to depend on.
9: When I was working, a lot of the people I was working with wouldn't get their schedule more than 3 or 4 days in advance. And the hours that you're working

0: vary from week to week by large margins, 40%, which means that your take-home pay varies. And of course, not just the volume of time you're working shifts, but when you're working, you can't get a second job to supplement that because there's no schedule, no coherent schedule for your second job to schedule around.
1: Laura says this can leave employees functioning like on-call workers without the pay, stability, or respect that usually comes with that responsibility. As he moved further down the food supply chain, he saw conditions worsen.
0: So at the lowest levels, people take advantage of that obscurity, that lack of visibility, and it enables the worst human qualities. And you get really, really abusive conditions, the type that is almost mind-blowing.
1: In many cases, large companies rely on staffing agencies, contractors, and subcontractors for hiring, which causes confusion over who's ultimately responsible when there's an issue.
2: You have these subcontracting systems that makes it very fuzzy for employers to understand ultimately who's responsible to ensure that workers have the equipment they need for safe workplaces, the training that they need, that there are mechanisms in place. Even in cases when workers are injured, they get the go around. Many of them have to rely then on government assistance. So there's a very toxic cycle of caring essentially for working people in this country through these supply chains.
1: Federal law prohibits employers from retaliating against workers who report an injury or raise a safety concern. The Occupational Safety and Health Administration, commonly known as OSHA, also warns companies not to use prizes, bonuses, or disciplinary programs in ways that discourage reporting. But a write on paper doesn't always remove the fear of losing hours or being replaced. For someone who thinks their workplace is making them sick or putting them in danger, Martinez urges to start documenting and having conversations with colleagues.
2: The power of collective action is really true and offers just more protections in a real sense, right? It's harder to retaliate against a group of workers than an individual. So we always encourage workers to talk to their coworkers, agree and make a plan before they submit a formal complaint to their employer, but even to agencies like OSHA. There is a mechanism to submit complaints to OSHA. Make sure that it's well equipped with photos, with evidence, with documentation, and do the follow-up so you can have an inspection. And workers can do it anonymously. Like I said, retaliation is a growing concern across the country for many, many workers. So do that. And then if there is a local KOSH group or a worker center, or if you're a unionized worker where you have your union, speak to them, talk to them, reach out, let them know what's going on to get more support and guidance on how to move forward, you know, with the worker's particular case.
1: A clean safety record, a lean schedule, and a low-cost product can look like everything's fine from far away. But from close up, it's the employees who carry all the burden while corporate profits grow. To learn more about workplace safety, reporting resources, and our guests, Jessica Martinez and Benjamin Lohr, head to viewpointsradio.org. This story was written and produced by our executive producer, Amira Zavarri. Our studio manager is Jay Silvers. I'm Gary Price.
3: 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But what happens when it goes too far? When Viewpoints returns.
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3: If you've spent any time on social media lately, you've probably come across the term looks maxing. There are a lot of different definitions out there, but it all boils down to how to look more attractive. What started as a niche internet trend has exploded into a massive online movement, and now millions of young men are sharing advice on skincare and fitness to more extreme ideas like plastic surgery. Supporters say it's all about self-improvement, but critics like Mike Nicholson, founder and director of Progressive Masculinity, warn that it creates unrealistic beauty standards. He says that looks maxing can come in many different forms.
4: Soft maxing, hard maxing. There's been a growth in looks maxing influencers. It becomes unhealthy when the messaging changes from "you can do this if you want" to "you must do this to be seen as a proper man. You are not a real man if unless you have a chiseled jawline, unless you have low body fat, high muscle density, unless you have clear skin." That's when it becomes problematic for us.
3: Unlike traditional self-care and beauty routines, many looks maxers often take it to an extreme. One example is a trend called bone smashing, which involves repeatedly hitting the facial bones with hard objects based on the false belief that the body will heal the bone into a more chiseled shape. You're probably thinking, that's crazy, and wondering why people would do something so dangerous for a different bone structure. Nicholson says, for many looks maxers, looks are just the beginning. They believe an improved appearance will also lead to greater status, success, and social acceptance.
4: Young men are often sold the message online that if I improve my face and body, my status in the world will improve. And online communities are very good at providing certainty. And that's what a lot of boys are after.
3: The social media influencer Clavicular, whose real name is Braden Peters, has a million followers on TikTok and Instagram. He's been open about his desire to go under the knife, to be taller.
4: You can go to Turkey, for example, and pay a few thousand pounds for an illegal operation where they'll smash your bones, put pins in, so the bone then regrows in that gap and you might gain 2 or 3 inches of height. But those surgeries are often performed by unregulated medical, I wouldn't say experts, but unregulated medical practices, and they can be crippling for the rest of your life.
3: Clavicular's massive online following makes him one of the most influential figures in the looks maxing movement. While the community had previously existed in obscure online forums, he helped push it into the mainstream, bringing it to a much wider audience of young boys.
4: You know, when I go back to when I grew up in the 1980s, I was surrounded by Arnold Schwarzenegger, Sylvester Stallone, Jean-Claude Van Damme, this kind of era of hypermasculinity. And as a naturally slim guy, I hated myself. I hated my reflection in the mirror. I remember, I tell the boys in the workshop this, I remember closing my door and locking it, doing some press-ups when I was about 13, and then trying to flex in front of the mirror and thinking, what the hell is that? Who's ever going to want you looking like that? So this actually isn't something new, but the digital world has kind of taken it, run with it, and as the digital world does, it's expanded it greatly.
3: According to studies from the National Institutes of Health, 80% of adolescent boys experience some level of body dissatisfaction. Concerns with being overweight among boys also rose by 46% between 2007 and 2018, coinciding with the rise of social media. But that's not the only reason looks maxing content is resonating with this group. Many young people are coming of age at a time when landing a stable job, buying a home, or reaching other traditional milestones of success feels impossible. For some who feel shut out of these opportunities, improving appearance can seem like an alternative path to status.

0: confidence, and even personal or romantic success.
1: We also can acknowledge that during, at a national level, particularly in the United States, where we've had, you know, employment challenges, particularly for white males and for a younger population, where because of the financial structures or family decisions, you know, young people are not necessarily coming out of college and getting the dream job. Young people can't necessarily have a job and say, now I can buy my first home. So those markers of success, those traditional American ideals and markers of success that are often associated with males, you know, were not necessarily or haven't been as easily achievable as they have been presented. Hey, get a good job, go to school, graduate, you're going to be able to have the American dream. That has not been happening for this generation.
0: That's Valerie Adams Bass, a psychologist at University of Virginia's Youth Next Center, specializing in positive youth development. For young boys who aren't looking to hit those milestones just yet, the desire for status can be just as powerful. For preteens and teens who are particularly impressionable, looks-maxing content taps into their deepest insecurities.
2: Even at 9 and 10 years old, we regularly get things like, I need to be taller, I need more muscle. If I don't look like this, I won't be successful in life. So these body insecurities that young men have start from a very young age, but also they don't have safe spaces where they can actually share that with someone. So me telling that story, for example, that often gives psychological safety for boys to say, yeah, I don't like my body either, or I wish I was a bit bigger. That I'll go first approach that our facilitators use creates that space that the boys feel like they're not going to be judged then.
0: And while this spans all demographics, it can be even greater for boys and men of color. Adams Bass says most looks-maxing content idealizes Eurocentric features like straight hair, narrow noses, and prominent cheekbones, reinforcing the harmful message that white features are superior.
1: Conversations around what will make you attractive, what will make you not just in terms of relationships, romantic relationships, but peer relationships, business relationships, how can you be successful? And a lot of that had to do with a particular aesthetic, right? A white Anglo-Saxon aesthetic that had a more, you know, a chiseled chin, strong, broad shoulders, a particular angled nose, particular hair color. That aesthetic does not align with how African-American males or Latinx or Hispanic males look. And so you're not going to find necessarily Black males who become the personalities, the influencers, because the challenges that white males are facing are not necessarily the challenges that Black males are facing.
0: For parents, teachers, and anyone else concerned about the impact of this content, what can you do? Adams Bass recommends paying attention to the content young people are engaging with and take a closer look at the creators and influencers they follow who are shaping their ideas about confidence and self-worth.
1: It's extra work. I'm a parent myself, but you need to be in the social media spaces that your young people are in. And so you may not be there. You can't be there all the time. Choose one or two, maybe one of the most popular, one that's least popular. Have a family account, email address. Have access to passwords, they may change them, but have a way to get into those accounts. I'm not saying you need to be in there all the time, but you need to at least peek into them. And even if you have a parallel account where you're just going in and checking out what young people are talking about, because the influencers, that's why they're called influencers, right, are influential. So you may have a young person who seems perfectly fine, and over time, because of the narrative that they're following, right? Because of the people that is popping up on their social media feeds, they're becoming someone else or something different.
0: For his part, Nicholson believes the most important thing adults can do is sit down with young boys and have an open conversation. Let them know it's a safe space to talk about their insecurities and that it's okay to express their feelings. Encourage them to get involved in positive communities like sports, clubs, or other activities where they can build confidence and find community in a healthy way. Above all, Nicholson says, listen.
2: One of the boys' biggest frustrations is we need to stop talking about them, talk with them, because they will tell us the truth. We might not like what they say, but that's not their responsibility. Like, the boys will be honest if we create a space that's safe enough, but currently they feel like they're being unseen and unheard. And that's making them vulnerable to these guys online who say, no, I see you. No, I care about you. Come and listen to me. I'll sort you out.
0: To learn more about Mike Nicholson, Valerie Adams Bass,

0: 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Our executive producer is Amira Zaveri. 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I'm Marty Peterson.
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9: This is Viewpoints Explained. I'm Ebony McMorris. Imagine spending more than $50 million at an auction and staying completely anonymous. That's the question surrounding Gus, an almost complete skeleton of a Tyrannosaurus Rex that was sold by Sotheby's Auction House in July to a mystery phone bidder for $50.1 million. The sale is the most expensive fossil ever sold. Gus is different because it's about 80% complete by mass and still has its feet, pelvis, and wishbone fully intact, unlike most other T-Rex fossils. It's also 67 million years old and was uncovered in South Dakota back in 2021. Fully intact fossils like this are so important because it can help humans learn more about how dinosaurs grew, moved, and lived. From a sale perspective, a private auction doesn't automatically mean an important object will disappear forever. Some buyers eventually loan their purchases to museums. For example, the Stegosaurus known as Apex, which sold for almost $45 million in 2024, is now on display at the American Museum of Natural History in New York. The difference is that the decision results fully with the owner. Until they come forward, researchers may not know where a fossil is being stored, where they can examine it, or if the public will ever see it. The same concern comes up when anonymous collectors buy rare paintings, historical documents, or cultural artifacts. Sometimes these objects end up in museums, and other times they move into private homes or storage facilities and aren't seen again for many years. One possible compromise is to require stronger agreements before one-of-a-kind objects are sold at auction. The companies like Sotheby's could ask buyers to allow research access or place the item on public loan for part of each year. At the end of the day, science and museums rely on private money to protect these pieces long term. However, the question is whether ownership should also come with some responsibility to keep them available to scientists and the public. That's Viewpoints Explained for this week. More in a moment.
10: Welcome to Culture Crash, where we examine what's new and old in entertainment. Once again, Christopher Nolan has released a new film. And once again, that film is a massive success, scoring big with critics and audiences, as well as at the box office. Like The Dark Knight, Inception, The Dark Knight Rises, Interstellar, Dunkirk, and Oppenheimer before it, Nolan's new film The Odyssey is a slam dunk smash hit that's prompting even the most casual of moviegoers to consider what it might be like to see a movie in 70mm IMAX. The Odyssey is, of course, based on the Homeric epic, a classic of Greek mythology and a cornerstone of Western literature. It's a story full of monsters and reveals, and Nolan uses it as a canvas to create

0: create something that is both a perfect culmination of all that came before in his career, and also a singular achievement that edges more into horror than he's ever gone before. Odysseus's clash with the Cyclops and his crew's run-in with the sorceress Circe are two jaw-dropping sequences in a film full of them. Samantha Morton plays Circe as a rightly scared woman living alone, willing to do anything to keep herself safe. Ludvig Göransson's score, Hoyte van Hoytema's cinematography, Jennifer Lane's editing, and Morton's performance itself culminate to create one of the best movie scenes in years. Of course, the film is built around Matt Damon's Odysseus, and he delivers in spades. In a cast chock full of stars, Robert Pattinson, Anne Hathaway, Elliot Page, and Himesh Patel provide a few of the movie's richest performances that punctuate Nolan's practical filmmaking style, full of wide vistas, stunning ocean photography, and some of the biggest and loudest action set pieces ever put to film, with a surprising amount of emotion and humanity. Already, audiences are asking what comes next for Christopher Nolan. Does he go pure horror? Does he scale back? Or does he find a way to somehow go even bigger from here? Of course, none of us have any idea, but I do know that The Odyssey is another record-breaking piece of Nolan's filmography that's destined to be watched in living rooms and art house cinemas for decades to come. I'm Evan Rook.
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0: 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And on August 22nd, two of boxing's biggest take center stage. Rolly Romero never follows the script.
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0: It's time to put up or shut up. Rolly Romero versus Teofimo Lopez. August 22nd.
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0: Las Vegas was built for stars. And on August 22nd, two of boxing's biggest take center stage. Rolly Romero never follows the script.
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1: 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I'm going all in.
0: It's time to put up or shut up. Rolly Romero versus Teofimo Lopez, August 22nd.
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0: 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And we're looking everywhere. 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Maybe you're a content creator, influencer, comedian. Or maybe you're just the funniest person everyone knows.
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0: 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And on August 22nd, two of boxing's biggest take center stage. Rolly Romero never follows the script.
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0: It's time to put up or shut up. Rolly Romero versus Teofimo Lopez. August 22nd.
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0: Las Vegas was built for stars. And on August 22nd, two of boxing's biggest take center stage. Rolly Romero never follows the script.
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0: But with world championship gold on the line, can they back it?
1: Teo, I'm here. I'm going all in.
0: It's time to put up or shut up. Rolly Romero versus Teofimo Lopez. August 22nd.
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0: Las Vegas was built for stars. And on August 22nd, two of boxing's biggest take center stage. Rolly Romero never follows the script.
1: This is my game.
0: Teofimo Lopez has never needed one.
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0: For years, they've had plenty to say.
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0: But with world championship gold on the line, can they back it?
1: Teo, I'm here. I'm going all in.
0: It's time to put up or shut up. Rolly Romero versus Teofimo Lopez. August 22nd.
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0: 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Or maybe you're just the funniest person everyone knows.
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1: 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What's up? 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
1: If you've been tearing it up this weekend, maybe you had to Uber somewhere. 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Because I don't think I've ever had a normal Uber experience. Have you had a weird one? Tell me about it in the app. We'll talk in 10 minutes.

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1: 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Oh. 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I make you mad one day and who knows what happens.
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0: Las Vegas was built for stars. And on August 22nd, two of boxing's biggest take center stage. Rolly Romero never follows the script.
1: This is my game.
0: Teofimo Lopez has never needed one.
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0: But with world championship gold on the line, can they back it?
1: Teo, I'm here. I'm going all in.
0: It's time to put up or shut up. Rolly Romero versus Teofimo Lopez. August 22nd.
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0: Las Vegas was built for stars. And on August 22nd, two of boxing's biggest take center stage. 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
1: 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I'm going all in.
0: It's time to put up or shut up. Rolly Romero versus Teofimo Lopez. August 22nd.
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1: Bruno Mars in San Francisco. Your chance to win coming up August 22nd. And hey, just a thought. 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
1: Ariana Grande posted some pictures, and maybe Ricky Alvarez was in a few of them. It was blurry, hard to tell. Does this mean they're official? What do you think? Can we open the app? It's not like they were kissing. I don't know.

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We used to sing this in Girl Scouts. My back aches, my bra's too tight, my booty shakes from left to right. That's all I'll give you. If you want to hear the rest, hit me up in the app. My name's Andy. I'm going to hang out with you on your Sunday.

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It does the complete opposite. Hit me up in the app if you have any examples. But we're going to chat about this in 10 minutes. Keep listening.

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0: Guys try to impress us, and it doesn't really work out most of the time. Hey, my name's Andy, chatting with my friend Mallory. Diana on the line, too. It's the last hour we were talking about muscly guys trying to really show off. This is probably just a me thing, but I feel like every muscly guy I've ever dated, one of two things has happened to me. They've injured me. In more ways than one.
1: You're fucking tiny.
0: they either injure me because they're just, like, not aware in everyday life, you know, or, like, yeah, the other way. But also, they have a smell, and I don't know if it's all the protein powder or what their diet is.
1: Or
0: they,
1: it smells like meaty or something.
0: Meat! It smells like cold cut meat.
1: Yeah, I don't know what it is.
0: I'm like, why do you smell like a sandwich from a deli?
1: Yeah, it's not good.
0: Oh my
1: god. Yeah, I totally get that.
0: I thought I was crazy this whole time and you said it.
2: Okay, I know. So we're gonna rate Andy's boyfriends by, like, is this guy a Subway or a Jimmy John's?
0: Well, he's a sloppy Joe.
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0: Las Vegas was built for stars. And on August 22nd, two of boxing's biggest take center stage. Rolly Romero never follows the script.
1: This is my game.
0: Teofimo Lopez has never needed one.
2: This guy's got a big mouth.
0: For years, they've had plenty to say.
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1: Teo, I'm here. I'm going all in.
0: It's time to put up or shut up. Rolly Romero versus Teofimo Lopez. August 22nd.
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0: Oh my gosh, are you serious?
1: Parisha lost her mind when we told her she won that trip to see the Backstreet Boys in Vegas. Congrats, Parisha. Now I want to celebrate you winning next. Bruno Mars in San Francisco. Your chance to win is coming up August 22nd. Have a wrap.

Word is that Olivia Rodrigo bagged a keeper. This guy who speaks three languages, is this famous athlete. Like, where do we find more of those? This one from her is trending. It's Stupid Song.

Instead of Ubering, you should do the cable cars option. 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Have our app downloaded.

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2: 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From South Street to South Brunswick, you're in the middle of 10 hits in a row.

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1: Here's the thing about Sundays. They are meant for sleeping in until your body says, okay, that's enough. We have a headache now. Get out of bed. Anything earlier than that, you're doing it wrong. What's going on? My name's Andy. Hopefully you got plenty of rest and you have something fun planned for the rest of the day. I'm going to tag along with you, okay?

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1: Fubbing and orbiting. Two dating terms you might not have heard of, and they're both terrible. You don't want these to happen to you. I'm going to explain what they are in 10 minutes. Just keep listening.

0: hate all of these dumb words for things, but they're out there, so I'll tell you about them. Hey, my name's Andy. So there's some new dating trends, and one of them is called orbiting. So this is basically where someone stops direct contact with you, but they still kind of engage with you on social media. So they'll like your story or like your post, but they've kind of just fallen off the texting wagon. Yeah, maybe they just didn't see it going anywhere. Maybe they were talking to someone else and they're still trying to give you like little jolts of, hey, I'm still here. I don't know the whole reasoning behind that one. Fubbing is when a person ignores you on a date to focus on their phone. And apparently 25% of people have experienced this behavior. I honestly, if you even pull out your phone and sit there and text on it or do anything on it when we're in mid-conversation on an hour-long date, it's done.
1: We play the hits. You're all I need. All weekend. This is your number one hit music

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1: Is it okay to get back together with an ex if, like, several years have passed? Because we're thinking Ariana Grande, Ricky Alvarez are official. Hit me up on the app. Let me know what you think.

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1: What is going on with Benson Boone? We are concerned. He's had to cancel some shows because of vocal issues. Hopefully things work itself out and there's no like serious damage there. This track from him is trending. It's the time of my life.

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1: So Golden Gate Park is pretty cool. They say it's bigger than Central Park. Maybe you could have a little picnic during the day, go see Bruno Mars in the evening. You got to win a trip to see him live in San Francisco. Your shot at it comes up next weekend.

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1: What you need to do is be thankful for the life you got, you know what I'm saying? 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

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That sucks. 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My name's Andy. I'm going to try to help with that.

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If you're a guy and we go on a date and you're holding your fork like a caveman, I know it's not going to work between us. It could be anything. So I want to ask you, what are some things that women do that are immediate turnoffs? Hit me up in the app. We're going to air these out in 10 minutes, so keep listening.

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1: 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Hey.

What are some things that women do that make men lose interest in them suddenly? I'm looking through your messages in our app. Some of them are serious answers. Most of them are not. So allow me to kind of sift through here as we go. See, Nicholas said, not accepting when they're wrong and apologizing when necessary. Okay, well, you have to be wrong to need to apologize. So I don't know. Okay, we got another message saying, too independent. Okay, like if you want to take care of me, I will suddenly forget how to do everything. That is not a problem. I don't need to be independent. I just need stuff and things and to be treated like a princess. We can work this out. Another message, cheating, duh. Farting from Kyle, grow up, sir. Although I have hidden my farts from my fiance for, we're going on 3 years now. Not once a week. So what are some things that immediately turn you off when it comes to women? Hit me up, guys. Let me know. Music you love.

a shot at winning a trip to see Bruno Mars live in San Francisco with Ray coming up next weekend. So have our app downloaded. And while you're there, you could act like a giant child at the Exploratorium. How fun would that be?

feeling. Teddy's Whims is not slowing down after his breakup. You know how heartache can kind of wreck you. Fall into a pit and never get out. Not the case here. He's got his tour kicking off next month. Maybe something you can do with your friends. This track from him is trending. It's Mr. Know-It-All.

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0: Las Vegas was built for stars. And on August 22nd, two of boxing's biggest take center stage. Rolly Romero never follows the script.
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1: 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I'm going all in.
0: It's time to put up or shut up. Rolly Romero versus Teofimo Lopez. August 22nd.
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1: 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What are some things you don't realize you'll miss from being in a relationship till after you break up? Tell me in the app. We'll talk in 10.

0: sometimes we exit relationships and we don't realize we're going to miss something until after the fact. Like, so I put together a list of a few things that women and men discover they'll actually miss after a breakup. Number one on my list, someone to judge if something is weird. Like, this can be social interactions. Like, did this person, like, look at me the wrong way? Were they being rude? Am I just crazy? It's nice to have a second opinion. But this is also like, hey, does this mole on my back look weird? Do I have cancer? That's something you don't really think about before you do a breakup. Back rubs. Don't even think about this. When you end a relationship, instead of, you know, having a personal masseuse, you go to having to pay for it or just suffer without. So before you end the relationship, think about your back. If you have problems, maybe stick it out. One other thing I added to my list of things you don't really realize you're going to miss until after you end a relationship. Someone to move things, hang things, or even hold things. Like, if I'm at the movie theater and I need to go to the bathroom, I'm not taking my popcorn in there with me. Although I went on a date with a guy who did that exact thing. You took the popcorn into the movie theater bathroom with you, came back out with it and scooped up a handful and ate it. It was over after that. What are some things you don't realize you'll miss from a relationship until after the fact, after you break up? Tell me in the app and we'll keep talking about it.
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1: 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I'm actually jealous. This track is trending. 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

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What's good? 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
1: 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Do we think that wedding china is an outdated gift? 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
1: I want you to think about this. When was the last time, if ever, that you have used your wedding china? It just sits in that big old cabinet in the hall or in the kitchen. You're just waiting for the day the kid or the dog bowls it over. So do we think that wedding china is an outdated gift of itself? Like, do you use that at all? Julie, tell me, what do you think?
2: No, I don't think so. 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
1: Which I hate it because the concept of it sounds so nice. 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

0: 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And we're looking everywhere. 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Or maybe you're just the funniest person everyone knows.
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What's good? 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
1: When do we think the right time is to hard launch a relationship? Is it as soon as you're like, you know what, we should be exclusive, I like you? Or is it, let's give it time to breathe? Tell me what you think in our Apple Talking 10.

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1: 94.5 PST. One of my favorite stupid social media things is the concept of the hard launch and the soft launch. You post a picture of your new relationship. Gasp, it's a hard launch. You're going ahead and making it official. Soft launch is like their hand on a cup of coffee in your story. So when do we think is the right time, quote unquote, to hard launch a relationship? Is it like

0: soon as you agree upon being exclusive or what? Maddie, tell me, what do you think?
1: 2 weeks.
0: 2 weeks? Yeah, I mean, I'd say that sounds right. Yeah.
1: 2 weeks.
0: Yeah.
1: 2 weeks.
0: It sounds like, you know, you've had enough time to just kind of really get to know each other at that point, but also now you're like, oh, okay, let's go ahead and post this thing. Let's make it official. I hard launched my ex. I've never like soft launched somebody, but I mean, I don't like dating. So, you know, that's my thing. Keep the messages coming in our app.

0: 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Maybe you're a content creator, influencer, comedian. Or maybe you're just the funniest person everyone knows.
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1: What's good? It's your girl Sarah hanging out with you. 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
1: It's the weekend. We're all drug into a whole bunch of social situations that we're just like, can I leave early? Can I not go? But what would you do if your partner just left you at a party? Do we think that's fine, even if we still want to keep socializing? Let me know what you think in our app. We'll talk about it in 10.

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1: This happened to my friend last night, and I really want to know what you think. Is it okay to just leave your partner at a party? If you're like, I can't take any more people, I'm just done. Is it okay for you to peace out and let them keep talking? My first thought was like, what was your car situation though? Like my friend, she's very outgoing. She likes to talk, her husband, not so much. And he had a point where he was just like, I'm done, I need to go. But she wanted to stay and keep talking. So he just left. How do we feel about this? If it's that kind of situation and you just want to socialize, what do we think? So Abby, would you be cool with that?
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1: 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We should definitely go. Keep the messages coming in our app.
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0: 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Or maybe you're just the funniest person everyone knows.
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1: Social media used to just be your MySpace top 8. And then it became the era of Instagram accounts for kids and for pets. And now I feel like that era may be over. I'm seeing way and way less of that. Which, I mean, I love dogs, so like, love dog accounts. But less people are doing those. I've always thought it was weird anyway, especially when you make one for your kid. But what do we think about this? Jenny, would you make an account for your pet or for your kid?
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I think the newest inductee in the world of iconic album covers is probably Olivia Rodrigo's latest, the You Look So Sad for a Girl So in Love, and here's Stupid Song. 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

94.5 PST. It's that time. It's been your girl Sarah hanging out with you, and I'm going to head out and do all the stuff I procrastinated doing all weekend. We'll talk later. Stay positive and a little petty.

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0: 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Let's

Honey, it's the Pop Quiz Weekend Top 25 Countdown from Hollywood of the Heartland. Counting down the 25 most requested songs of the week. Ooh-wee, y'all.

It's already mid-August. What is happening? At least the heat is cooling off a bit. My goodness, it has been so hot. But it's been amazing because out in the ocean, there's been the orcas that are running here in California. But it's also there are rattlesnakes coming out everywhere. Ooh, this heat is just making everybody go crazy. But we're going to have some fun tonight. We're going to kick it off with Somber, Back to Friends at number 25.

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Looking back, Harry Styles, American Girls at number 24. You just heard new music, Malcolm Todd Earrings at number 23. God, I remember when I was, I think I was 15 and got my ears pierced at Claire's. Oh, boy. The easiest, most simple process ever. And I'm pretty sure it was free. I'm not mistaken. I think it was free. I just had to buy like the cheap little like $5 earrings. Oh, gosh, the nostalgia that is there. Keep it moving. It's Kehlani. Folded, number 22.

0: Bella Kay, I love it. At number 21, I chatted with Bella Kay. You can check out YouTube, Pop Chris's YouTube, right there in my chat with Bella Kay. There's more countdown coming up.
1: 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Tap chat and let it fly.
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itself, so there are rattlesnakes coming out everywhere. Ooh, this heat is just making everybody go crazy. But we're going to have some fun tonight. We're going to kick it off with Somber, Back to Friends at number 25.

Puppers Weekend Top 25 Countdown. Looking back, Olivia Dean, Man I Need. Number 18, you just heard Somber, Home Wrecker. And number 17, and you know, Somber just taking over the countdown. We got him again right now. It's his third appearance with My Body Isn't Ready at number 16.

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You know, I'm real open about mental health and doing it all, the struggles of it. And I have been seeing a new psych.

0: waking up and being like, cool, yeah, let's do this today. This is what it's about. So, you know, I just encourage you, please, please, please, having any worries, any troubles, just, you know, it's okay. Talk it out. Somebody there. People will help you. More Countdown coming up.
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0: Dominic Fike, Baby Doll, number 14. And, oh, gosh, it drives me crazy every time I have to say Baby Doll. 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Baby Doll?
1: No. Daddy Swims, Mr. Know-It-All, number 13.

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